0: Slave to Love, Brian Ferry, wrapping up this hour of World Cafe. Thank you again to Biba Doobie for joining me earlier this hour, and to World Cafe producer Miguel Perez for his work on that session. Thank you also to the public radio stations who carry this show to you across the country. We produce it at WXPN at the University of Pennsylvania in Philadelphia. I'm Raina Duris. 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
2: Brother Wallace has an incredible voice, one that he's honed since leading a choir as a teenager. He'd go on to play Madison Square Garden, record his debut album at Peter Gabriel's studio, and release his debut album, Electric Love, all while keeping his day job as a K-12 music teacher. Coming up, hear a mini-concert with Brother Wallace on the next World Cafe. Now you can't go back,
3: 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The news comes at you quickly, but we slow it down to examine each story from different angles and give perspective on what might happen next. 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

0: The very fact that I had a comic strip that had all women and then all black women, before people even read it, they would say, They had the notion that I was anti-male and anti-white. And I'm like, wow, I can't even exist on a page without assumptions being made about me.
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The Turnpike Troubadours, joined by Sierra Hull for Feeling Good Again. Before that, we heard Elizabeth Cook with Razor Wire Wall. Chris Jacobs, joined by Jerry Douglas for Daughter, Daughter. We also heard the Steel Drivers with Forgive and Billy Strings at the top, Live to Tell. You're with Crossing Boundaries on WOUB. I'm Brian Gibson. We'll continue with Tyler Ballgame. Here's Live It Down.

Thank you. Hello, and welcome once again to Mountain Stage, live performance radio from the mountain state of West Virginia. I'm Kathy Matea, and we are here at the Culture Center Theater in Charleston, West Virginia. We're so glad to have all of you here in the audience and out there listening on the radio. You'll be glad you tuned in because today we have one of country music's most in-demand songwriters with hits by Miranda Lambert and Kacey Musgraves, among many others. Miss Brandi Clark is back with us. Also in our next hour, a singer, songwriter, fiddler, and TikTok creator, originally from right here in West Virginia. We are happy to welcome back Philip Bowen to the show. And in just a little bit, an award-winning bluegrass band who've been

Thank you, y'all. Thank you. That's one, you know, there's a bunch of tunes we've written there, and that's a tune. I don't know if y'all know that great book by Barbara Kingsolver called Demon Copperhead, but it's a wonderful book, and we kind of passed that one around the bus, and that's a song that I wrote sort of based on that character, Demon. And we were actually, we're lucky enough to get that song into the author's hands, and she listened to it and wasn't mad. So, but these are all songs off a new record that we put out. It's called Next Act, and we're just thrilled about it, so we're going to play you another one of those right now. It's called Some Days.

0: but with caution. Vinton County officials said they had to close the county courthouse on Monday because judges and other employees were trapped in their homes due to flooding, impacting the high-profile child endangerment case where 16 children were rescued from a Hamden home in June. Emergency management officials said there have been no reported injuries, but overnight they rescued some residents from their homes. The county opened South Elementary School as a shelter for those in need. Meigs Local and Vinton County are closed due to flooding today. Federal Hocking in Athens County was on a two-hour delay. One of Ohio's oldest newspapers is looking for a buyer. Owners of the Toledo Blade say if it can't complete a sale by the end of the year, the paper will stop publishing. The Ohio Newsroom's Aaron Gottsacker reports.
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1: That's Tim Franklin, founding director of the Medill Local News Initiative and a professor at Northwestern University. Ohio has lost more than half of its newspapers since 2005. That's the sixth highest percentage of loss in the country. If the Toledo Blade stops publishing, Franklin says it would be one of the nation's largest newspaper closures, and the consequences would be significant.
2: When there's a loss of local news, rumor mongering and disinformation just kind of fill the void, if you will.
1: Still, he's hopeful the Blade will find a buyer, likely in a nonprofit entity, which can access philanthropic dollars out of reach of commercial owners. For the Ohio Newsroom, I'm Aaron Gottsacker.
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4: And I'm Scott Tong in Washington, D.C. This is Here and Now. Chinese President Xi Jinping makes a high-profile visit to D.C. this week. He lands tomorrow and meets President Trump Thursday for a White House summit. Big agenda, trade, AI, and the topic we'll talk about now, Taiwan. Joining us is China scholar Ike Fryman. He's a Hoover Fellow at Stanford, and his recent book is Defending Taiwan. Ike, welcome back to the program.
5: Thank you so much for having me back on.
4: President Trump in May went to Beijing. Not a lot of substance as far as what we call deliverables, though Xi Jinping did warn that if the U.S. and China mishandled the Taiwan issue, it could lead to what he called clashes and even conflicts. Did Xi Jinping get what he wanted on the Taiwan issue at that meeting?
5: Well, Xi Jinping will not be satisfied with anything less than what he calls reunification, which is Taiwan's coerced assimilation into communist China. But in the short term, I think he will settle for a deal that allows him to save face and stabilizes U.S.-China relations. Xi Jinping has a big political event coming up next fall, the National Party Congress, where he's hoping to get a smooth transition to a fourth term. He does not want a big showdown over Taiwan before then.
4: Yeah, so how do you think about Xi Jinping's longer game on Taiwan and how this week's White House summit fits into that?
5: Well, I think Xi Jinping is building a menu of options that he can use against Taiwan. The first and most attractive option is to take Taiwan without fighting by squeezing it harder and harder until he either breaks the will of the Taiwan people to resist or the will of the United States and its allies to defend Taiwan. And he's doing that every day with maritime incursions into Taiwan's waters, cyber attacks, agent activity on the ground in Taiwan, pressure against Taiwan companies. But he's also building other options, which could include strikes on Taiwan, blockades, or even an invasion. I don't think he has confidence that his invasion option is ready yet, but he's continuing to work on all of these at once. And he doesn't have to use all of these coercive tools to get value out of them.
4: So then, as it comes to the States to meet with President Trump, do you imagine she wants Taiwan as a topic to come up, or maybe not?
5: I think the Chinese side brings up Taiwan at every one of these meetings because there are red lines, and they want Washington to know them. But I think Xi Jinping comes to Washington with realistic expectations. Below the surface, this administration has pursued a policy of continuity and really expanded commitment to Taiwan's defense. I just got back from the island, and there's a lot happening on the ground. I think